0: his own addition to the lobster. He had attached this long rope from the lobster and then fastened it to a girder on the shore. We knew that we would be okay. And we called it the Rope of Hope.
1: We are diving straight in right now and going for it. Keep the faith with Penny. Let's do it. 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

0: 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It is Keep the Faith, where contagious encouragement lives through you, through your stories, through what God is doing in your life. So, what would you like to say? What would you like to share? 800-335-1249.
1: I found myself recently unemployed, and I have a huge financial burden. I was at the bottom, looking up for sure, and I've heard that if you're at the bottom looking up, God is definitely up to something. And I'll tell you what, if it wasn't for faith in my Lord, you know, my life would be in definitely ruins. But thank God for his spiritual power in my life. I'm finding all kinds of work. It's just coming from nowhere because he knows what we need. Thank God for his blessings that he gives us every single day, even though we don't even ask for it or deserve it.

0: the positive difference. 90.9 KLRC. Keep the faith with Penny. Gee, I wonder how many goals were stopped because somebody said, I can't even begin to match what that other person did, so forget it. Adonis Lindsay is a pastor and an author who's living out his calling right now, but that would have never happened if he hadn't stopped looking around.
1: I remember sitting down and I was working on a blog post, and then I started thinking about one of the guys that who I admire, and I read all of his blogs, and I thought, oh man, I will never be as good as him. There I am, my hands are on the computer, I'm trying to type, and I got so distracted, I sat there in that coffee shop for 1 hour without typing anything. There I was, slipping into the trap of comparison, and then I had to get a hold of my mind and get a hold of my thoughts, and I had to look at his success. And I had to remind myself that he did not get there overnight. You can never truly be at your best unless you stay in your lane. And when you start comparing yourself with other people, it has that tendency to take you out of your lane. Listen, there's something that God's called you to do and you to do only. So stay in your lane.

I refuse to stop dreaming. And I think that's a big part of my positive outlook on life is that, like, go ahead, tell me something can't be done, and I'm just going to continue to dream. But when you take part in God's dream for you and you keep your eyes fixed on that dream you're dreaming, it's a lot harder for hopelessness.

No matter what you're going through right now, remember, God has got it. I'm Penny. Keep the faith and hang in there. 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

0: 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Man, my dog Shadow is awesome. So loving. No matter what mood I'm in, she's always there greeting me at the door. Her tail is going. She wants to jump and lick. She's taught me so much about unconditional love. But Dave Burchett says, dogs can show you other things too. They're very good teachers. I'm Penny, this is Keep the Faith, and he's the author of Waking Up Slowly and Stay, Lessons My Dogs Taught Me About Life, Loss, and Grace. Dave shares how he saw his own heart more just by watching his dog, Maggie.
1: She was initially, she was quite an accomplished counter surfer. If you're not a dog owner, that's a dog that is big enough to get up on the counter and kind of sweep clean all the food or anything that's up there. So we had learned to put things away, but we went to Costco and got, as you do at Costco, this like 4 pounds of red grapes. And so we put them in the deep sink and rinsed them off and were letting them dry and ran a short errand. And we're thinking, well, she can't possibly reach into that deep sink. There's no way she can do that. Well, we came home a few minutes later and found Maggie sitting quite contentedly amidst several grape stems, and she had eaten about 2 pounds of our grapes. Did some quick research and found out that red grapes can be toxic and in fact lethal for dogs. So now here I am with this new dog, rushing her to the all-night emergency clinic where they purged her stomach and my wallet. And you know, she was okay. A little unsteady on the way home, but she was okay. And the lesson that I wrote about from that is that for Maggie, she knew she wasn't supposed to be up there, that was forbidden fruit, but it was so appealing. And who would find out? And in the moment of that, she thought, you know, I'm going for this forbidden fruit. And we do the same thing, that we see this forbidden fruit in our life. And, you know, for Maggie, it was getting her stomach pumped and she was okay. For us, when we're lured to that forbidden fruit, it can destroy relationships or careers or even lives.

0: to be here. I had no idea the first time that I volunteered what the experience would be like. And doing it and being able to hear the stories, the lives that are being touched, the positivity, the encouragement, the prayers, everything. You can just see God at work. And I think really that's what I'm here for. I enjoy seeing God at work. And he does that through KLRC.
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0: someone you know is hurting. You want to reach out. You want to help. You want to do anything you can to make them feel better. But just being there can make all the difference. Let's keep the faith with Penny. Our friend Dan Wilt is a very powerful storyteller, and he's a great encourager, too. His books are A Well-Worn Path and 30 Stories of Hope. And if you have a moment, find out more about Dan at keepthefaith.com.
1: We've all known times when comforting words from a group of friends helped us feel understood and able to find courage in the challenges of our life. The other evening, a good friend hosted a music night for our neighborhood. I was one of the musicians, and with some friends, we were playing favorite hits from the past few decades. Our neighbors were singing loud and strong when I saw one of them out of the corner of my eye. She was obviously enjoying all the people around her and the dynamics of the event. But I and others all around knew what she was going through in her life, specifically with one of her children. And after the event, many gathered around her, were embracing her, and she was laughing along with the rest of us. Sometimes being a worshiper of Jesus simply means that we throw the parties that gather people together who can support each other through the difficult seasons in life. Just getting people together with food, with music, with fun can be enough to lift someone facing a dark time. Or maybe you've been wondering how you can help a neighbor you see in need. Consider gathering people for a diversion and welcome the person who is in need into the middle of it. You just might find that being with people who care about them is all they really need to help them get through the trial they're facing. I'd like to invite you to visit our website at keepthefaith.com, where you'll find others who are learning how to care for their neighbors.
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0: Today is Thursday, September 10th, 2026, sponsored by Ashton Williams in celebration of her daughter, Chandler's 5th birthday. Chandler, you are so loved. Your mama wants you to know that God knew exactly what he was doing when he gave you to her. Being your mom softened her heart and brought her back to Christ. And that is a gift beyond measure. Today is a celebration of you and a reminder that God's timing is always perfect. Love you loud, my queen. Happy birthday. Love, Mom.
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0: So what a day. Maybe right about now, you could use a dose of contagious encouragement. Well, that's exactly what we do. Stories, songs, phone calls. We put all of that good stuff together and fire you up with a kind of contagious encouragement that sounds like this. Because he lives, this
1: is my song. And I got a call from the barn manager the next morning. She said, you need to come out here. Your horse isn't only better. She is completely healed and completely normal.
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1: Hi, this is Sarah Corwin from Austin, Minnesota, and my husband and I have been together for 6 years, and 4.5 of those 6 years, I have been physically abused before, during, and after my pregnancy. We have both on and off been real into drugs, no matter what it was, and last year, it was the last straw. He had gone at me for 8 hours, and I had bruises all over me, and so I left him. I unfortunately did the wrong thing, and I went to another man. And he went to jail for domestic. A couple weeks later, I still had yet to have talked to him when God just kept pulling at my heart and, you know, making me think more and more about my negatives and his negatives and that, you know, with God, anything is possible. So his dad, who I'm very close to, took me up to see him. And right then and there, after not seeing him for 5 months and the last thing being said to me from him was that he was going to kill me, I knew he was a changed man. He ended up graduating with his GED and being there for 14 months. And he is home now with us, a full-time 40-hour job. And our daughter is 3.5, and she is just in love with him. I am in love. I'm happy. I know we're safe. And it's all because of God. And I'm grateful.
0: 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The positive difference.
2: Okay. I'm about to

0: It's Keep the Faith with Penny. So we're told you got to focus. You got to keep your eyes on the prize. But so many times those words are used when you're talking about reaching your goals. And then we get this mindset that gives you tunnel vision and you miss the story that God has planned for you. Hope Darst is awesome. She is a singer and a songwriter, and her first story didn't exactly go the way she thought it was going to go. After years of setbacks and roadblocks, her first record deal and chart-topping single didn't even come till she was 39 and a mom.
1: Little by little, the story of my life has been God has just consistently and strategically placed me in the right places when I needed to be there. I was never without a job. I was never without a season that I wasn't singing. Now the package of it rarely ever looked like I thought it was gonna look like. Like when you're carrying this dream in your heart, we somehow build a storyboard in our own mind of like, oh, this is what it's gonna look like. And when it looks like that, then I'll know that God did it. But the truth of the matter is, most of our storylines, God's always been doing it. We just weren't able to see it because it didn't look like the storyboard. And when I look back now, 20 plus years later, I'm able to go, every single thing that you spoke of my life from the time I was 5 years old till now, you have been fulfilling in every season of my life. I just didn't always have the eyes to see it.
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We're all that way. We only know what we know. And so a lot of what we miss in life isn't just the fear. It's just the lack of curiosity or the lack of awareness that there is this big world of resources in things, in people, in situations, opportunities. Are you awake?

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0: 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On the way from Keep the Faith with Penny, everything was going along just fine for one young man until he looked down.
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0: It's Keep the Faith. I'm Penny. Sometimes life is going along perfectly, and then something happens, and it feels like your day, your week, or even your life is ruined. Tim Story says it doesn't have to be that way. He is a world-renowned life coach, and you can check out timstory.com to find out more about him, or check out our website, keepthefaith.com.
1: I was 10 years of age, and I left the store with brand new white tennis shoes. Woo! What a feeling. I couldn't stop looking at those shoes. I was so frustrated about 4 days later when I looked down and there was a scuff. Somehow, someone had stepped on my white tennis shoes. I don't want a scuff on my shoes because I was feeling so clean and perfect, at least for a few days. That's how life can be. It seems like your life feels good, your marriage is new, your life is fresh, you just started something wonderful, and something comes and brings a scuff. But the Bible says that God can make all things new. God can daily take the scuffs out of your life and see you as white as snow.
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0: topics keep the faith. I'm Penny. Your story is not over. You still have a great purpose. Maybe you needed to hear that right now. Oh, there was definitely a time when Grant Lottering did. He's an extreme endurance cyclist who was declared dead in 2013 after a terrible accident. 11 surgeries later, he's gone on to bike the French Alps and more, and he's just getting started. But in that dark time, years ago, he found himself at a crossroads.
1: And then the one night, the surgeon who treated me on the road, and then he said to me that I'm the first patient he gets to tell this to, but that I survived death. They believed that I had died, that they'd lost me, that they're not going to get Mark going. Then he said to me, you've got something, there's a reason you're alive, that there's something you can do with your life. Think about that. And he left, and it was like God sent him to me and spoke to me through him. And that night I just had a vision of a blank page in a book, empty book, no writing in it. And I still recall quite clearly this Holy Spirit just telling me very, very gently, you've got a clean slate, we're going to write a new story, you'll be okay. And that changed everything. From that moment, I became so determined to do whatever I can to get out of the hospital, to get better. And that's in that time as well that I thought, and yeah, I want to come back next year. I want to come finish this race. And I firmly believe Isaiah 40:31 was my scripture during that time. You wait on the Lord, your strength shall be renewed. And I paraphrased that and said, you will ride and not grow weary, you will climb and you won't faint. You know, imagining myself on a bike, and I visualized myself riding, and I do believe I had supernatural strength in my recovery.
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0: Today is Thursday, September 10th, 2026, sponsored by Ashton Williams in celebration of her daughter, Chandler's 5th birthday. Chandler, you are so loved. Your mama wants you to know that God knew exactly what he was doing when he gave you to her. Being your mom softened her heart and brought her back to Christ. And that is a gift beyond measure. Today is a celebration of you and a reminder that God's timing is always perfect. Love you loud, my queen. Happy birthday. Love, Mom.
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0: None of us are meant to walk this road alone. I know it feels like that sometimes, but believe me, you've got a friend right here every time you listen to Keep the Faith with Penny. Actually, a lot of them. We've got interviews, we've got phone calls, and uplifting music. What a cool combination. And when you put all that good stuff together, here's the result.
1: The only scars in heaven, it won't belong to me and you.
2: And so they had said, Terry, part of your responsibility is that if there are people who have passed away, we're going to need someone to be able to talk to their kids. And I remember speaking to that young fella, and the first thing, I just wanted to let him know that his dad was a hero.
3: Matthew 18 talks about having a childlike faith. And I think I understand more about that having watched the kids. You know, they don't define themselves the way that I do. They just assume everybody's their friend. And, you know, these leaders assume these kids were their friends too.
1: I will trust you.
0: That's it. Contagious encouragement. 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

0: together.
1: I'm Penny from Keep the Faith. I think stories can be so encouraging, especially when you hear one from somebody else who's going through the same thing that you are. That's what your story can do for someone. 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
2: My name is Brian. I know there's a lot of marriages that are under attack nowadays, and I think that that's one of the main goals that the devil has, to break apart the family. It wasn't too long ago that was the case with my marriage.
1: Yeah, unfortunately, we hear from a lot of people who go through that kind of thing with their marriage. Absolutely.
2: For no apparent reason, everything was going fine as far as I could tell. It got to the point where she just said that she just did not want to be married anymore.
0: Now on this hallowed ground, we've drawn the battle line. Will we make it through the night?
2: And I immediately began to pray, and I shared with people that I knew that I could trust, who were prayer warriors, and I asked them to pray diligently for my marriage. The Lord is restoring my marriage. There is no talk of divorce 3 months later.
1: Wow. Awesome.
2: I have basically the fairy tale princess as my wife. Everybody that sees her is amazed that I'm able to have such a beautiful wife. But it's only by the grace of God that He gave her to me. But it is by His mercy that He protects our marriage. He was able to salvage what I felt like was over.

0: really the impossible, and I find more and more that I have to trust them for the impossible, far more than I trust them for the possible.
1: This is Keep the Faith on 90.9 KLRC, the positive difference.

0: Thanks for listening to Keep the Faith on 90.9 KLRC, the positive difference. It's Keep the Faith. My name is Penny. Maybe this sounds like something that would happen in your home.
1: For Stefana and myself, she always says that she learned that no matter how long I played basketball in college, she said that the socks never make it into the hamper. So they never make it into that basket for some reason.
0: But is that the problem? Or is there something deeper? Jackie Bledsoe wrote a book called The Seven Rings of Marriage, and she's fascinated by the similarities between the fault lines that cause earthquakes and how we handle our relationships.
1: The definition that I found said a fault line is a divisive issue or difference of opinion that is likely to have serious consequences. So boom, I looked at that and I was like, okay, that relates to marriage. But the thing is, why they get surprised by those earthquakes in California is because the fault lines aren't visible. They're deep down in. So when you have a surface level relationship, then you can't notice those fault lines, which can be divisive. I was very, very selfish. And when you're unaware of those fault lines, you get shook up. Stuff gets destroyed, stuff gets broken down. So know that they exist, that they're below there, and you got to find them and pull them out. So basically, you have to go a little bit deeper with communication. And then once you do that, then you can start to be more prepared and or maybe even mitigate some of those things before it happens.

We love it in movies, but we hate it in our lives. And here's the amazing thing. As Christians, we should be the people who embrace conflict, because conflict is given to us by God. We don't think it is. We don't learn this in church. But Adam in the Garden of Eden in paradise was lonely and couldn't find a helpmate suitable. He had a longing that God was not fulfilling before the fall of man. So conflict is embedded in your life before the fall of man.

those little nuggets you need to help you be a better you. Right here on Keep the Faith with Penny. 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
1: 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Thank you for listening to Keep the Faith with Penny. On the way, it's one woman's battle with cancer that showed her the truth of a bigger reality.
2: She came in shaking her head and she says, "I don't see cancer anywhere." And I said, "It's a miracle." And she goes, "Yeah, right." And I said, "Then you're fired.

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2: Peace I leave with you, my peace I give you. 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

0: faith with Penny. So what does it really mean to have a childlike faith? Well, Kelly Lang is a singer, songwriter, and a speaker who learned a lot about it as an almost 20-year breast cancer survivor.
1: They thought that the cancer was coming from my pancreas, and they were like, we can just make you comfortable. And I was like, oh, I'm sorry, what? You know? So they wanted to do some testing on me. And during this PET scan that I was in, I literally prepared my funeral as well as prepared my kids' graduation. I was all over the map. I didn't know what was going to happen, but prayer calmed me there. And when I was waiting for the doctor to walk into the room, I was literally shaking, like the paper was shaking underneath me, and I was like, duh. And I had somebody pray for me the night before that cancer cells would line up and march out of my body, that the doctor would shake their head in amazement that this was gone. They would not have a real reason to figure out why I was cured. And I was just, I didn't know if I should believe that or not, but it sounded good. You know, it's like really feeble in my belief. But I prayed that that would be true sitting on that table. And all of a sudden, God hugged me. I don't know if y'all have ever felt this before, but I felt a warmth around me and my breath slowed. I was not shaking anymore. I heard the doctor's heels go down the hallway. She came in shaking her head and she says, I don't see cancer anywhere. And I said, it's a miracle. And she goes, yeah, right. And I said, then you're fired. You have to have the faith of a child to be able to get through things like that. It's the only thing that got me through.
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0: why is there so much to do and so little time? Have you figured it out? Yeah, neither have I. This is Keep the Faith with Penny. Rachel Macy Stafford is a New York Times bestselling author of Hands Free Mama. And believe it or not, she's actually found that balance the hard way.
1: I can remember the most joyless time of my life was when I wasn't taking care of myself. I was taking care of everyone else, putting myself last on the priority list. I just let that keep piling up until one day I was in the kitchen, something upset me, and because I was so fragile, I shattered a casserole dish on the counter, scared my child, scared myself. I felt so horrible. But when I went to apologize to my daughter, I realized I was not acting like myself because I'm not taking care of myself. And so I feel like we push ourselves, and then we get to this breaking point, and then that's when everything unravels. So if we are mindful about taking breaks, then we won't have those moments that you live to regret, because once you do those things and you say those things, it's really hard to forgive yourself. I'm not a superhero. We tend to hold ourselves to these ridiculous standards, things that we would never say to our best friend, we say to ourselves, and that only sabotages our opportunity to use the gifts that God has given us.
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0: Today is Thursday, September 10th, 2026, sponsored by Ashton Williams in celebration of her daughter, Chandler's 5th birthday. Chandler, you are so loved. Your mama wants you to know that God knew exactly what he was doing when he gave you to her. Being your mom softened her heart and brought her back to Christ. And that is a gift beyond measure. Today is a celebration of you and a reminder that God's timing is always perfect. Love you loud, my queen. Happy birthday. Love, Mom.
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0: Keep the Faith with Penny. Sometimes the journey gets tiring, and you need to hear some words that will encourage you, that will inspire you, that will help you to keep going. Well, that's what we do.
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2: Human beings, we are similar, and yet each one of us is so different. 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
1: Oh, whose story would you like to share about tonight?
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2: Say a little boy, but he is now going on 14. He was diagnosed with autism when he was younger.
1: Okay.
2: And we were told that he wouldn't talk, he wouldn't do this, he wouldn't do that. And we prayed for an opportunity, for something to come along to help us understand him better. And we were trying a new church at the time. And when we came to this church, there was a lady and she just held him in her lap. And when we got ready to leave, he left. And then the next day, he kept saying, church, church, church.
1: Wow. That's so cool.
2: That opened up the door and we got him into the therapies he needed, and he's thriving now.
1: Wow. Once again, God shows up and God shows out.
2: And we were kind of amazed too, just to see how God can work. It just proves nothing's impossible.

0: Thanks for listening to Keep the Faith with Penny. I have a house full of teenagers, so that means I have a house full of screens. I have a few myself. But there are things you can do to limit your screen time in your family. You got to build a culture of discovery. Our friend Amy Grant knows. She's raised a few kids of her own, and she's made it a point to work through the clutter.
1: I think just the mindset, it's okay to be a little bit bored. It's okay. Let's just try something hands-on. Let's do something in real time. Let's make a discovery. Then basic things, like I've really tried to encourage my kids to enjoy cooking and given them a lot of freedom to hopefully not burn the house down, but to really, really make big messes in the kitchen. I mean, I remember when just all of them, you know, making scrambled eggs with lettuce and carrots and pickles. I'm like, whoa, that's incredible. Feel free to eat that. I don't think I will. I mean, to me, it was worth a stick of butter to have a three-year-old with their hands all greased up. You know, it's a small price to pay to say you're welcome in this world.
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I wanted things to get better. I wanted God to hear my prayers and change things. And you know what? I did see Christians who really loved the Lord and had joy. And I'd always be like, man, somehow I missed the boat on that joy thing. Like, how can I get that?

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0: 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You're listening to Keep the Faith. So do you think that God called you to do your current job? Or is he calling you to do the same job, but in a different way?
1: The more important question, even than what should I be doing, is how should I be doing it? Lord, I'm just

0: This is Keep the Faith with Penny. Maybe you're haunted by the thought that you've missed the boat, that you've passed up the one thing that God really wanted you to do with your life. Ryan Pemberton has some encouragement for you right now. He's written a book named Called.
1: We all get ourselves in really, really great danger when we begin looking side to side at what other people are doing and say, why am I not doing that? I think the more important question, even than what should I be doing, is how should I be doing it? I mean, I don't think we've given, you know, enough credit to how God works in our life right where we are.
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0: there's a fear and there's a lie that I'm always going to be this way. No matter what we're struggling with, the enemy tells us that this is just the way that it is and you could never overcome it. That's not true. That is a lie. And he is bigger than all of these things that we're struggling with, and he does have the power to overcome.
1: 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We love sharing stories of people God is using to make a positive difference in our community.
0: My name is Julia. I am here with Celebrate Recovery at Fellowship NWA. So I've been involved with Celebrate Recovery for a decade. Being on the other side, in a way, I mean, no one has arrived. I still struggle, but getting freedom from this struggle, like, it doesn't have weight on me anymore. But also just the graciousness that the Lord has shown me. And I think a lot of times we forget it's God's kindness that leads to repentance. That has just been a huge theme throughout doing Celebrate Recovery and being in counseling as well, is just the Lord's kindness. And I know that a lot of times we have to look into someone's eyes and see that kindness towards ourselves in order to take it in for ourselves. And so having another human being doing that for you, whether it's in the small groups at Celebrate Recovery or counseling, is so essential.
1: Thank you, Celebrate Recovery, for making a positive difference in our community.

0: I'm Penny, proud mother of three very active, wonderful boys at Keep the Faith. You know, nobody ever promised us that parenting was going to be easy. And there's definitely those days that are harder than other days. Maybe you can relate right now. Our friend Andy Andrews has written some really cool books like The Traveler's Gift, The Seven Decisions, and The Perfect Moment. Andy says when it comes to raising kids, God's way and society's way are usually pretty different.
1: When you look at one of the things King Solomon says, he says, discipline a child while he is young or you will ruin his life. Now, I want to tell you something. That is exactly opposite of what society does. It's exactly opposite. Listen, I flew on a plane last night, and right next to me was a father and about a five-year-old daughter, and the father was doing something. There were times that the daughter was, like, beating on her father and screaming, and the father was, like, ignoring her, and then he'd talk to her a little bit. It was like everybody around just, like, horrified. But I know that if you said something to him, he would say, hey, she's a kid. She's just a kid. The lighter version of that is, well, we want them to be children. We want them to have that freedom and be a child. Okay, but the challenge is, and this is what society does, then the child turns 9 or 10 or 11, and at that point, the parent tightens up a little bit because when they see that behavior, they go, hey, dude, you're 11. You don't act like this when you're 11. Well, in the kid's mind, well, this was never a problem before. Then the child turns 13 and 14, and the parents' friends say, oh, here we go. Here we go. You're fixing to get into the eye rolling, fixing to get in the rebellion. You got the teen years. You better tighten up. And the parent does tighten up. They begin to tighten up. Well, the teenager, they're getting older, and they feel that tightening up, and they're like, hey, why are you, you know, getting in on me here like this? And, of course, the parent sees certain behaviors and goes, you're 15 years old. This is worrying me now. You're going to be driving next year. I don't know if I can give you the car by yourself. So they tighten up even more. Well, then they tighten up even more. This is virtually an adult now, and this kid truly rebels. And nobody ever knows what happened. Well, what happened is they didn't pay attention to what King Solomon said. Discipline a child while he's young, or you will ruin his life. And so this child has become an adult and has gone out into society without any ability to discipline themselves. And because they lack self-discipline, they're not hired at the same rate, and they don't have the opportunities. And then they truly get mad because then everybody is against them. And a person without self-discipline, an adult without self-discipline, goes into society, and then society has to discipline that person. And it's never pretty when it happens. It's here's a restraining order, or you're fired.
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0: Today is Thursday, September 10th, 2026, sponsored by Ashton Williams in celebration of her daughter, Chandler's 5th birthday. Chandler, you are so loved. Your mama wants you to know that God knew exactly what he was doing when he gave you to her. Being your mom softened her heart and brought her back to Christ. And that is a gift beyond measure. Today is a celebration of you and a reminder that God's timing is always perfect. Love you loud, my queen. Happy birthday. Love, Mom.
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West Coast kid in a Chevy S10. Everything I own in the back of the bed. Why'd I dream about a Nashville skyline? Naive enough to think that it's my

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1: There's a fear and there's a lie that I'm always going to be this way. 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That's not true. That is a lie. And he is bigger than all of these things that we're struggling with, and he does have the power to overcome.
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1: My name is Julia. I am here with Celebrate Recovery at Fellowship NWA. So I've been involved with Celebrate Recovery for a decade. Being on the other side, in a way, I mean, no one has arrived. I still struggle, but getting freedom from this struggle, like it doesn't have weight on me anymore, but also just the graciousness that the Lord has shown me. And I think a lot of times we forget it's God's kindness that leads to repentance. That has just been a huge theme throughout doing Celebrate Recovery and being in counseling as well, is just the Lord's kindness. And I know that a lot of times we have to look into someone's eyes and see that kindness towards ourselves in order to take it in for ourselves. And so having another human being doing that for you, whether it's in the small groups at Celebrate Recovery or counseling, is so essential.
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0: On the night you fall in all the pieces, you can bring your lonely heart to Jesus. What if I told you that I believe it?
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1: Good morning, everyone. Happy finally Friday. We continue with those rain chances on this September 11th as that storm system starts to move through the area. We'll continue with isolated showers possible during the afternoon, but the best rain chance is definitely happening in the morning. High temperatures will be close to 90 degrees, so still a little cooler weather. Saturday and Sunday, we're back into the lower and middle 90s in northwest Arkansas with some rain chances possible Saturday late morning into the afternoon. Sunday, triple digits return to the River Valley. That's the forecast from your Weather Authority team. I'm KWA Chief Meteorologist Dan Scoff on 90.9 KLRC.
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1: Mark.
2: Yeah.
1: Have you ever been somewhere where you totally miss what's been there all along because you haven't allowed yourself to be fully present?
2: It's like going back to a place where you're like, I've been here before and now it feels or looks really different.
1: Yeah.
2: Totally, yeah.
1: So I had mentioned earlier this week that we went back home to Southwest Kansas this weekend, and it was the first time in 3 years that I'd been back.
2: Yeah, and you were a little nervous about it.
1: I was. I get very anxious about going back, which I don't really get anxiety, but when it comes to that, I do. And I always tease how there's no trees in my hometown, and there's no birds, and nothing's green. And this time was the first time I took the time, sat out on the porch, and admired the true trees my dad planted like 20 years ago, who still had green foliage, and the birds, and all these sounds that I never could hear before because they were drowned out by the noise in my head.
2: Like
1: my brain, my heart, my soul didn't allow me to see what was right in front of me.
2: Just because of all the hard stuff going on growing up.
1: There's just so much junk that I feel like I've healed in most other areas of my life. Obviously, I won't be fully healed until I'm with Jesus, but I felt like going home was just one of those spaces where that healing probably would never come, and that no longer stands true.
2: So when you, so literally looked and felt completely different.
1: Yeah, I was able to feel free enough to go on a walk, which I never felt like I could do before. I don't know why, if I just felt like I was going to be like spiritually attacked or just memories and everything else, but this time I just did it, and it was so freeing. And I was like, oh my goodness, the grass here is greener than it is back home. What is going on?
2: This is Kansas.
1: Exactly.
2: There is something really interesting about that, right?
1: When
2: we grow in some way, you realize, oh, wait a minute, I'm the one who's changed here.
1: Yeah. And think about, like, it reminded me of how a lot of times we question, like, God, where are you? And it's like, he is there, has been, and will always be there. We just need to see him.
2: Yes, like now you actually have the eyes to see it and believe it.
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3: So meet McCullum Smith, the world's only armless racing driver.
4: Armless?
3: Yes.
4: Like no
3: arms.
4: Arms.
3: Yes.
4: Both sides.
3: Uh-huh.
4: He's okay.
3: Born without arms. McCullum fell in love with racing at just 2 years old. So what started as a childhood passion became something much bigger when McCullum took a chance and sent a bold email to Team Brit, the world's only competitive racing team made up entirely of disabled drivers.
4: Oh, wow.
3: I said, if they were interested in making my dreams come true, I'd be forever grateful. McCullum recalled they got back to him, he passed a series of tests, and the rest, as they say, is history in the making. So he uses a specially modified car. He steers with a flat plate controlled by his left foot, while his right foot handles the accelerator and brake. It's not easy. He describes the challenge of the eye-to-foot coordination and the surprising heaviness of race car steering, but that hasn't slowed him down. Imagine.
4: That's incredible.
3: Some of us can't even drive normal.
4: I was going to say, I'm like, the multitasking that takes?
3: Yes. He's already hit speeds of over 110 miles per hour on the track and is now working toward earning his full racing license. So he's learned how to do everything with his feet.
4: This is unbelievable.
3: He play video games. Like, nothing has stopped him. Nothing. So his ultimate goal is to become the first armless driver to ever compete in the legendary 24 Hours of Le Mans.
4: Oh, yeah, the race where he...

0: That would be amazing.
1: Isn't it? Yeah. So, as he puts it, I'm going to be the first person to be racing without any arms. The first one ever.
0: I think he's going to do it.
1: I think so, too.
0: That's always so inspiring when somebody, you're like, they could have just said no.
1: Yeah, because we all have excuses for why we can't chase our dreams. You know, we're too tired, we don't have the time, or the odds are just stacked too high. But for him,
0: he just said, no, I'm just going to figure this out some way. And he's doing it.
1: Yeah.
0: That is our positive difference story of the day.

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1: There's a fear and there's a lie that I'm always going to be this way. No matter what we're struggling with, the enemy tells us that this is just the way that it is and you could never overcome it. That's not true. That is a lie. And he is bigger than all of these things that we're struggling with, and he does have the power to overcome.
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1: My name is Julia. 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Being on the other side, in a way, I mean, no one has arrived. I still struggle, but getting freedom from this struggle, like it doesn't have weight on me anymore, but also just the graciousness that the Lord has shown me. And I think a lot of times we forget it's God's kindness that leads to repentance. That has just been a huge theme throughout doing Celebrate Recovery and being in counseling as well, is just the Lord's kindness. And I know that a lot of times we have to look into someone's eyes and see that kindness towards ourselves in order to take it in for ourselves. And so having another human being doing that for you, whether it's in the small groups at Celebrate Recovery or counseling, is so essential.
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0: I hear your son is still learning the fine art of telling people it's going to be okay.
1: Well, we're leaving school yesterday, and one of his teachers is not going to be there today because she has to go with her child because her child is having a procedure today.
0: Yeah.
1: And he's like, oh, he's having surgery? Just make sure the doctors don't make it worse. I was like, why would like, you what? Say that? He's like,
0: from the mind.
1: I'm pretty sure I heard it from you. I was like, what? Like,
0: wait, what?
1: You can't say
0: how
1: that.
0: How did you possibly confuse this? Somehow turned around. I think it's actually pretty human nature, the more I think about it. I don't think he's actually that far off from the rest of us. I've learned this firsthand the last couple of weeks. So Monday, mm-hmm. I've got a little procedure, mm-hmm. and I've never had anesthesia before.
1: Yeah.
0: I've made it 51 years of my life without ever having anesthesia.
1: It's impressive.
0: But that's all going to change.
1: Yes, it is.
0: On Monday. And I mean, full disclosure, I'm a little nervous about it.
1: Yeah.
0: It's like, I haven't done that before. All those things. And so the few people that I've had this conversation with all instantly start telling me their horror stories. They're like, you are not helping out here.
1: Pretty
0: this
1: terrible
0: is not
1: about
0: helpful.
1: That.
0: It's the same thing. It's like, hope it doesn't go worse.
1: The difference being he's 7 and we're all like
0: right.
1: 30s, 40s,
0: we're
1: and
0: talking,
1: 50s.
0: These are like mature adults who are supposed to be supportive
1: and encouraging.
0: Like, oh yeah, I mean, this could happen or this happened to me. And I've gone from like probably 8 to 9 on the trying not to freak out scale to now I'm like 10 plus.
1: Oh man.
0: Like you people are not helping out yesterday. So I've been trying to balance that out a little bit with, and actually was thinking this morning, I was like, it may not be a procedure, but I bet we've got a lot of people in our listening family that you might have something on your radar that you're like, I'm not so sure about
1: right.
0: this might not end well.
1: Yeah.
0: This, or I don't know what to expect in this situation. And this has been helpful to me. The Psalm 112 says this: he is not afraid of bad news. His heart is firm, trusting in the Lord.
1: Mm.
0: And that's one of those, like, I want to live that way.
1: Right.
0: I'm also like, Jesus, I need some help.
1: Right.
0: Please. Yes.
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0: 90.9 KLRC. Good morning. That's Chandler Moore. God, I'm just grateful. It is about 6 o'clock. It's Mark. No Becky. No Ross today. They're both out sick today. Hopefully we'll have them back on Monday. Let's check out what's going on today with three things for you to know as you get ready to start your day today. Americans all over the country are gathering today to honor the nearly 3,000 people who lost their lives on that day that forever changed our country. It's the 25th anniversary of the 9/11 events. Loved ones, survivors, first responders, dignitaries that are all scheduled to attend ceremonies in New York City, at the Pentagon in Virginia, also outside of Shanksville, Pennsylvania. Here in Northwest Arkansas, they were up early this morning for the Razorback Battalion Army holding its annual 9/11 Memorial Stair Climb at Razorback Stadium. The Arkansas Game and Fish Commission is asking for the public's help for any information on that fatal boating accident that happened at Beaver Lake over the weekend. Dr. Alan Berry, a biology professor at Missouri Southern State University, died following that accident near War Eagle Marina on September 4th. Authorities are looking to speak with anybody who was in the area around the time of the accident, anyone who witnessed the accident or who assisted at the scene before emergency personnel arrived. And festivities are going to happen over the next few months to honor the bike trail system that transformed Bella Vista, according to the city. And they announced a multiple community events to commemorate the Back 40 Trails, the bike trail system that turns officially 10 years old this fall. The Back 40 Trails opened up in October of 2016. The festivities include a Back 40 birthday bash at the Oz Trail Park Bike Park. That's going to come up on Thursday, October 22nd. They'll even have a panel of the original designers and builders to reminisce about the project's creation. It's all free. And the city of Bella Vista also said they're going to have a number of contests. They'll hold some ongoing hide-and-seek events where clues will be posted, directing residents to look for prizes. All right, that's a little bit of what's going on this morning. Your forecast is next.
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2: Good morning, everyone. Happy finally Friday. We continue with those rain chances on this September 11th as that storm system starts to move through the area. We'll continue with isolated showers possible during the afternoon, but the best rain chances definitely happening in the morning. High temperatures will be close to 90 degrees, so still a little cooler weather. Saturday and Sunday, we're back into the lower and middle 90s in northwest Arkansas with some rain chances possible Saturday late morning into the afternoon. Sunday, triple digits return to the River Valley. That's the forecast from your Weather Authority team. I'm KWA Chief Meteorologist Dan Scoff on 90.9 KLRC.
0: Thank you very much, Chief. Right now, these temperatures not bad at all. 69 degrees here in northwest Arkansas in Fayetteville right now. Fort Smith at 73 and Tahlequah checking in at 71.
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0: 90.9 KLRC. Good morning. 6:11. Well, I guess I'm the designated survivor from the morning show today. So Tuesday, Ross went homesick. Yesterday, Becky went homesick. Hoping that's it. They've been getting some rest. Both of them still not feeling 100% by any means. And so I said, hey, why don't you guys rest up? And hopefully we'll have them back on Monday. So it's just me and you this morning. But we've got some great songs to share to start off our day this morning. Also, it is the 25th anniversary of 9/11. Going to be lots of stuff on the internet and TV and conversations about that today. And I thought it might be good to just take a moment for those of us who can remember that day. And what's the one most important thing you remember from that day? We're going to share some of those thoughts this morning. I'd love to hear yours. You can call or text me anytime this morning. 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What's the most important thing you remember from 9/11 25 years ago?
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0: 90.9 KLRC. It's We the Kingdom with Rescue Me. Morning, 6:16, and forecast for today. Looks like a pretty good chance we could still get some rain showers through about lunch hour. Then it starts to taper off quite a bit. Not going to be quite as hot as we've had over the last couple of weeks, but we will warm back up to close to 90 for the high this afternoon. Right now at the John Brown University Broadcast Center here in downtown Siloam Springs, we're at 71 degrees.
1: Being able to be here, I had no idea the first time that I volunteered what the experience would be like. And doing it and being able to hear the stories, the lives that are being touched, the positivity, the encouragement, the prayers, everything, you can just see God at work. And I think really that's what I'm here for. I enjoy seeing God at work. And he does that through KLRC.
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Morning. It's Mark. Becky and Ross actually are both sick. Hopefully we'll have them back on Monday. So just a couple of months ago, I found myself in a ballroom. It was at a radio conference, and Matthew West was a guest to share some songs. He decided that night he was going to play a song that he had just been working on. And that song captured me. I couldn't help

0: 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It's Matthew West and Back to Jesus. Good morning. It's about 6:29.
1: Ready for some good news?
2: We are too.
1: Here's your positive difference story of the day.
0: So it was September 11th, 25 years ago today, that Patrick Anderson found himself alone on the street. He had fled his room at the Marriott at the World Trade Center after that first plane hit the North Tower in the hotel that was nestled between the North and South Towers. It was just before 9 a.m. Patrick was wearing only one shoe as he watched the second plane hit the second tower, flying directly over his head, and all he could do was run. After several minutes, he found himself underneath a garbage truck, just trying to avoid the debris that was falling in the sky. He says, "I thought to myself, you're alive, but you're a refugee now." He took shelter at a high school about a half mile from Ground Zero. Students were scheduled to be taking their senior photos that day, and Patrick was slumped down next to a locker on the floor, and that's when a random stranger approached him. "Do you need a hug?" Patrick said, "Yes, I do." The stranger asked Patrick if he was a teacher or someone's parent. Her name was Emily. She was a local photographer's assistant who was working those senior photos that day. But to Patrick, she was a hero. He says, "Emily showed me how a perfect stranger can give you love and care and protection in a way that can only be explained by the presence of God in that moment." Emily walked alongside that Westside High School with Patrick, taking him to the photographer's office so he could contact his family and find a place to stay. "She shared her yogurt and her orange with me," Patrick says. "She took me under her wing and would not let me go until I knew I had a plan." Patrick and Emily stayed in touch after that tragedy. He even sent her flowers that following September 11th, and they've exchanged Christmas cards. But then Emily ended up moving about 15 years ago, and Patrick lost track of her.

He tried to find her through the internet, but no success. But he finally got a lead on Emily when a production company approached him about doing a program called We'll Meet Again. It's about life-changing encounters with journalism Ann Curry. He said, I was reluctant to do the show, but it's difficult to relive those experiences. And he was desperate to try find that hero who had showed God's love that day. He wanted to find Emily and thank her and to let her see that he and his family were thriving and he had not forgotten her. And then it happened in 2001. She had left her job as a photographer's assistant and actually became an art teacher. That's when the production crew tracked her down and reunited the friends. Patrick says he underappreciated how much his intention to find her mattered. She said, you helped me too. He said he was in shock, total surprise. But she says, it's the same thing when two people need to know they're not alone. Their reunion was recorded for the TV program, but they both say it was an interactive, authentic gratitude moment. The experience of confronting one's mortality, Patrick says, and accepting the frailty of life in those kind of circumstances will leave an indelible impression. He says, now it's much easier for me to tell someone that I care for them than it was before. I'm much more likely to empathize with people when they go through tragedies and other families walk through struggle. It's just a little bit of the good that's come out of such a horrific day 25 years ago today. And that is our positive difference story of the day.

0: 90.9 KLRC. It's Phillips, Craig, and Dean, 641, about 20 minutes before 7 o'clock. It's Mark. Becky and Ross are both out sick today. We should have them back on Monday. I'm keeping an eye on traffic, too, this morning for you. We're off to a good start on this Friday morning with no major accidents or slowdowns. We'll keep an eye on it throughout the drive-in. Weather-wise, today, the best chance of any more rain before lunchtime today. And temperatures this afternoon, they're going to warm up to right around 90. It's 69 degrees right now in West Fork.
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6: Sherry Ladley lost her husband James on September 11th, 2001. Her two children lost their father. Their family lost their joy. The 9/11 attacks were tragic for all Americans, but for Sherry and her kids, it was deeply tragic. Since that day, our country has rebuilt some of what it's lost. Sherry's family has too. She remarried a few years later and had a daughter whose middle name is Hope. This year on 9/11, let's all pause and remember the people we lost and the tragedy that changed everything. And let's cling to hope and to the one who heals. For Family Life Blended, I'm Ron Deal.
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1: 90.9 KLRC. It's Brandon Lake, Nick Jonas with the author. Morning. It's about 10 minutes before 7 o'clock. Becky and Ross both out sick today. Hopefully we'll have them back on Monday. Normally about this time on Fridays, we do a little Friday Five. Five things we're thankful to God for from the week. We thought today on this important Remembrance Day, 25 years ago today, the 9/11 events took place. Now we do a Friday Five edition of five things we're thankful to God for, despite of all the tragedy that happened on 9/11. And it was a horrible, horrific, evil day. But in the middle of it, God does what he does. He writes beautiful redemption stories, even in the most difficult of circumstances. And that's one thing that I'm thankful for from 9/11, is that God really does mean when he says, I can work all things together for some good. And we've heard story after story about it over the last 25 years. A few other things that I'm thankful for from 9/11 and all that we've learned in the last 25 years. A definite awakening to priorities. So I remember weirdly that day, I had a checkup, a doctor's yearly physical, and I still went to it for some reason. It was like early afternoon that day, and nobody was there in the lobby. Few workers had hung around, but for most people that day, it was like, no, everything has reshifted. They wanted to be with the people that they loved and to know that they were close. And I was away from my family, so I didn't have somebody necessarily to go home to that day. But I think all of us who lived through that day had a shift in priorities in that moment. A couple other things I'm thankful to God for the way he showed up to comfort, even in the weeks and months after that. It was just such an interesting space to be in, to realize, wait, everything now feels like it has changed. But God was constant. He was there to comfort in the middle of it. I'm thankful for community. I remember meeting neighbors I had never met before over those next couple of weeks. In fact, our next door neighbor, the sweet older woman, had opened up her home and said, hey, I feel like we should be praying for our country. Anybody want to join? And our neighbors did. And we got to experience some pretty cool community just by gathering in that little living room to pray together. And finally, the thing I'm probably most thankful for, from all the heartbreak from 25 years ago, is I think it's helped us have an eternal perspective, to be reminded that yes, our breath is but a vapor, our days, they're not guaranteed, but God knows. And 9/11 wasn't by any stretch of the imagination the end of the story. That's my Friday Five, thinking about 25 years ago today. Maybe you can work on one too.

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0: 90.9 KLRC. That's building 429. Good morning. It's 7:01. It's Mark. Becky and Ross should be back on Monday. They're both out sick today. Let's see what's going on traffic-wise. If you just headed out this morning, good news is 49 is smooth sailing. No slowdowns. And we've had no accidents reported, too, across the area this morning. And here are three things to know as you get ready to start your day today. Americans all over the country will be gathering today to honor and remember the nearly 3,000 people who perished on this day 25 years ago today, 9/11. Loved ones, survivors, first responders, and dignitaries are all scheduled to attend ceremonies in New York City, the Pentagon in Virginia, and outside Shanksville, Pennsylvania. Here in NWA, the Razorback Battalion Army held its annual 9/11 Memorial Stair Climb at the football stadium bright and early this morning. Also, the Arkansas Game and Fish Commission is looking for the public's help on any information about that boating accident that happened at Beaver Lake last week when Dr. Alla Berry, a biology professor, died following a boating accident near the War Eagle Marina on September 4th. Authorities are looking to speak to anybody who was in the area at the time of the accident, who may have witnessed the accident or assisted at the scene before emergency personnel arrived. And finally, Guy Fieri is rolling out to Northwest Arkansas another time with a new episode of Diners, Dive-Ins, and Dives. Two more Northwest Arkansas restaurants are going to be featured in the episode on the Food Network airing tonight at 8 p.m. It will include stops in restaurants in Rogers, Bentonville, and Seattle. Ramen Nera in Rogers and Danger Dave's in Bentonville are going to be featured tonight. All right, that's a little bit of what's going on this morning. Your forecast is next.
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3: Good morning, everyone. Happy finally Friday. We continue with those rain chances on this September 11th as that storm system starts to move through the area. We'll continue with isolated showers possible during the afternoon, but the best rain chance is definitely happening in the morning. High temperatures will be close to 90 degrees, so still a little cooler weather. Saturday and Sunday, we're back into the lower and middle 90s in northwest Arkansas with some rain chances possible Saturday late morning into the afternoon. Sunday, triple digits return to the River Valley. That's the forecast from your Weather Authority team. I'm KWA Chief Meteorologist Dan Scoff on 90.9 KLRC.
0: 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Those temperatures right now here in Northwest Arkansas, Rogers checking in at 70, Tahlequah this morning at 72, and it's 74 in the River Valley.
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0: 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Morning. It is 7:12. It's Mark. So Becky and Ross are both out sick today. They're a bit on the mend. We're getting them a chance to rest up just a little bit more. We should have them both back on Monday, but we're missing them today. But I'm glad you're here and that we're getting a chance to start this Friday together. A little bit of a mixed emotion kind of day. Probably appropriate that we've got some of the wet stuff falling from the sky this morning on this somewhat of a somber day. 25 years ago today, the events of 9/11 took place. And I've been inviting you to share what you remember the most. What's the most important thing that you remember from that day, or what jumps into your mind even first? One of them for me was at the time I was living in Omaha, Nebraska, and all across the country, all the planes, right, had been grounded. There were supposed to be no planes in the sky. And Omaha has a giant Air Force base right on the edge of it that also is the Strategic Air Command Center. And all of a sudden, that afternoon, word started spreading that there was a plane flying. And sure enough, that day, Air Force One flew over Omaha as it landed at Offutt Air Force Base with the president, and they were taking him to a secure bunker and then went on to Washington, D.C. later that day. But I remember it being so eerie that it was so quiet in the skies all day long except for that one moment. Here are a few from our listening family who've been jumping in. Bobby says, I worked at a 24-hour pharmacy in Cape Cod when September 11th happened. It happened to be my day off. But when the news broke and the plane hit, I picked up the phone and called the pharmacist on duty, because we always said that we would be there for each other and no matter what might happen, the work environment. It was early enough that no one had spread the news yet. I described what occurred and what we were witnessing on TV, and we speculated about what was happening then with the second plane. The pharmacist has since passed on, but I will never forget the intimacy of our conversation and how critical it was to be connected to another human being in that moment. Marcia says, the thing I remember right away is how quickly we became one nation again. People flying flags, not only at home, but on cars, etc. Here's another one. I remember this about 9/11. The fear, the vulnerability, the devastation. I was driving my boys to school and myself to work when I heard the news, and fear struck me, realizing the U.S. was under attack and I was not prepared. Vulnerability hit, and I didn't understand how anyone could take so many innocent lives, and the destruction that I saw and realized someone's reality in other parts of the world. I heard people say, how could God let this happen? And suddenly I thought, this wasn't God, it was Satan. And Satan is alive in this world. And it scared me even more. May God be with each of us and bless our country. One last one. I remember all the emotions that we went through. The denial, the anger, the despair, this listener said. I also remember our nation came together. Nobody was criticized for praying and encouraged to do so. And it gave us hope.
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0: 90.9 KLRC, that's Torn Wells, and Breathe On It. Good morning, 7:20, and we're getting some wet stuff this morning. The best chances of rain until about lunchtime today. Then things dry up, and we're looking at temperatures getting up to near 90, upper 80s for the high this afternoon. Right now, Centerton, we're sitting at 69 degrees.
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2: So it was September 11th, 25 years ago today, that Patrick Anderson found himself alone on the street. He had fled his room at the Marriott at the World Trade Center after that first plane hit the North Tower and the hotel that was nestled between the North and South Towers. It was just before 9 a.m. Patrick was wearing only one shoe as he watched the second plane hit the second tower, flying directly over his head, and all he could do was run. After several minutes, he found himself underneath a garbage truck just trying to avoid the debris that was falling in the sky. He says, "I thought to myself, you're alive, but you're a refugee now." He took shelter at a high school about a half mile from Ground Zero. Students were scheduled to be taking their senior photos that day, and Patrick was slumped down next to a locker on the floor, and that's when a random stranger approached him. "Do you need a hug?" Patrick said, "Yes, I do." The stranger asked Patrick if he was a teacher or someone's parent. Her name was Emily. She was a local photographer's assistant who was working those senior photos that day. But to Patrick, she was a hero. He says, "Emily showed me how a perfect stranger can give you love and care and protection in a way that can only be explained by the presence of God in that moment." Emily walked alongside that West Side High School with Patrick, taking him to the photographer's office so he could contact his family and find a place to stay. "She shared her yogurt and her orange with me," Patrick says. "She took me under her wing and would not let me go until I knew I had a plan." Patrick and Emily stayed in touch after that tragedy. He even sent her flowers that following September 11th, and they've exchanged Christmas cards. But then Emily ended up moving about 15 years ago, and Patrick lost track of her. He tried to find her through the internet, but no success. But he finally got a lead on Emily when a production company approached him about doing a program called We'll Meet Again. It's about life-changing encounters with journalism Ann Curry. He said, "I was reluctant to do the show, but it's difficult to relive those experiences." And he was desperate to try find that hero who had showed God's love that day. He wanted to find Emily and thank her and to let her see that he and his family were thriving and he had not forgotten her. And then it happened.

in 2001. She had left her job as a photographer's assistant and actually became an art teacher. That's when the production crew tracked her down and reunited the friends. Patrick says he underappreciated how much his intention to find her mattered. She said, "You helped me too." He said he was in shock, total surprise. But she says, it's the same thing when two people need to know they're not alone. Their reunion was recorded for the TV program, but they both say it was an interactive, authentic gratitude moment. The experience of confronting one's mortality, Patrick says, and accepting the frailty of life in those kind of circumstances will leave an indelible impression. He says, now it's much easier for me to tell someone that I care for them than it was before. I'm much more likely to empathize with people when they go through tragedies and other families walk through struggle. It's just a little bit of the good that's come out of such a horrific day 25 years ago today. And that is our positive difference story of the day.

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0: 90.9 KLRC, little Colton Dixon on this Friday morning. Morning, it's Mark. I'm the lone survivor today. First, we lost Ross earlier this week getting sick. Becky's now homesick too. Hopefully it stops there. And hopefully we've got him back with us on Monday. I'm keeping an eye on traffic for you this morning. If you're headed out now, starting to slow up a little bit in the usual spots on northbound 49, but no accidents so far on this Friday morning. And for the most part, everything's moving along good.
1: Happy birthday.

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1: Let's do this. It's Friday, September 11th, and want to say happy birthday on the Marketplace Grill birthday bash to Hollis Bartelt, in Bentonville, turned 6 today. Matt Thompson is 50 in Siloam Springs. Hutch Ferguson is turning 9 in Pea Ridge. Malaya Bennett is officially a teenager, 13 in Jay, Oklahoma. Savannah Laux, 13, too, in Springdale. Samantha Lambert, celebrating in Fayetteville. Caitlin Garcia is 18 in Gentry. And Joe Alston celebrates in Rose, Oklahoma. And Caleb Hager turns 12 today in Siloam Springs. We've got a couple early ones to celebrate for tomorrow. Oakley Otwell in Bentonville will be 13. Joe in Bella Vista. Faith Matheson in Bella Vista 2. Nash Smith will turn 1 tomorrow in Gentry. Lyndon Glenn turns 9 in Bentonville. Cale Petrie just as 29 in Holding in Prairie Grove. And Charlotte David celebrates tomorrow in Elkins. Happy birthday to all of you. We'll put all these names in the randomizer. We've got a gift certificate for one of you to celebrate your birthday with our friends at the Marketplace Grill. And congrats to Nash Smith.
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0: All right, so Ross and Becky are both out sick today. We should have them back on Monday. And before she went home yesterday, Becky did put a little family fun calendar together for us. So if you're looking for something to do with friends and family this weekend, got a couple of options for you. First of all, our friends at Sleep in Heavenly Peace have the Bunks Across America event. It's actually starting today at 3 o'clock and then also bright and early at 7 a.m. tomorrow. They're going to be building those beds for kiddos who need them at the Lowe's in Bentonville. You do need to register online, and there's info about that on the Family Fun Calendar and the blog at klrc.com. Also today, there's a September 11th remembrance from the American Legion Post 29 at Blood Drive from 10 a.m. to 2 p.m. at the Community Hall today. The World Championship Squirrel Cook-Off is happening tomorrow from 9 a.m. to 4 p.m. at the J.B. and John L. Hunt Family Ozark Islands Nature Center in Springdale. Here's what they say. Expect a day filled with squirrel cook-off and competition, plus the world's hottest squirrel eating competition, a live meat eater podcast show, plus award ceremony, free samples, activities, free fishing rods, and a whole lot more. 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And if you want info on any of these, you can check out the blog at klrc.com. 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

0: 90.9 KLRC. It's Corey Asbury's Out Seeing the Angels. Morning. It's about 8 o'clock. It's Mark. Becky and Ross are both out sick today. We should have them back on Monday. We'll check in with Chief Meteorologist Dan Scoff. Get a peek at the weekend forecast coming up in a moment. Also, I'm looking at traffic and really pretty good. A little bit lighter than usual volume. North and southbound on 49. Starting to slow up a little bit. Northbound 49 just before the Walnut exit. But we're moving along okay this morning. Here are three things for you to know as you get ready to start your day today. Americans all across the country are gathering to honor and remember the nearly 3,000 people who perished on that day 25 years ago today, September the 11th. Loved ones, survivors, first responders, politicians, and dignitaries all scheduled to attend ceremonies in New York and the Pentagon in Virginia and the outskirts of Shanksville, Pennsylvania, as well as early this morning. They were gathered for the Razorback Battalion Army annual 9/11 Memorial Stair Climb at the football stadium. And of course, all throughout the country. If you haven't seen it yet, I think it's all over the internet, but what they did with drones to recreate the two towers in the sky in New York this week, it's breathtaking. Other headlines too this morning. Festivities are going to happen over the next couple of months to celebrate the bike trail that transformed Bella Vista, according to the city. The city of Bella Vista is going to hold multiple community events to commemorate the Back 40 Trails, a bike trail system that officially turns 10 years old this fall. And the Back 40 opened up in October of 2016. Festivities will include the Back 40 Birthday Bash at the Oz Trail Bike Park on October 22nd. Also, the city of Bella Vista on their Instagram page says they're going to host multiple contests that will include hide-and-seek events where clues will be posted, directing residents to look for prizes. And finally, the 11th annual Frisco Inferno Barbecue Competition is going to come back to Rogers as part of Bikes, Blues, and Barbecue next month. The Rotary Club of Downtown Rogers will host the competition on October 2nd and 3rd. The sauce competition will be from 6 a.m. to 8 p.m. October 2nd. $5 for a plate. We'll get you a chance to check out some of the creations and vote for your favorites. The main competition will be on October 3rd from 12:30 to 3 p.m. $10 will get you a 5-sample pack. And you'll be able to sample portions of pork and chicken from different teams and vote for your favorites. All right, that's what's going on. Your forecast is next.
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2: Good morning, everyone. Happy finally Friday. We continue with those rain chances on this September 11th as that storm system starts to move through the area. We'll continue with isolated showers possible during the afternoon, but the best rain chance is definitely happening in the morning. High temperatures will be close to 90 degrees, so still a little cooler weather. Saturday and Sunday, we're back into the lower and middle 90s in northwest Arkansas with some rain chances possible Saturday late morning into the afternoon. Sunday, triple digits return to the River Valley. That's the forecast from your Weather Authority team. I'm KWA Chief Meteorologist Dan Scoff on 90.9 KLRC.
0: Thank you very much, Dan, and your forecast is made possible thanks to our friends at Allied Plumbing, Heating and Air, serving all of Northwest Arkansas and Northeast Oklahoma. 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Those temperatures here in Northwest Arkansas, it is 70 in Bentonville and 74 in the River Valley. And Tahlequah this morning, checking in at 72 degrees.
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0: 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Good morning. It is 8:11. All right. So Fridays, we check out what's new in the movie world with our friends at Plugged In. There's a new Sandra Bullock and Nicole Kidman movie out, Practical Magic 2. It's rated PG-13. It's in theaters. Here's what Plugged In said. While the film falls victim to some of the same issues that plague the legacy sequels, it also offers some surprisingly sincere moments about the bonds of family. It encourages us to cherish moments with our loved ones while they're with us in this life. And all things considered, the film feels marginally less dark than the first. That's not to say that it gets the Plugged In approval for families, though. Plugged In gave it heavy caution for kids and medium caution for teens and adults. Plugged In said, while the slightly lighter tone is a welcome change, the film can verge on parody of itself at times. The viewers do get some genuinely sincere scenes, but they're often mixed in with Sally and Gilly's bumbling, tipsy antics. And while Practical Magic 2 feels less spiritually heavy, that does not mean the viewers should plunge in into the vague, murky spirituality themes in the film. So heads up on that. Also, if you're looking for something a little more family-friendly, they have checked out Lego Star Wars The Mandalorian, which is out on Disney+. They said it nearly cuts down three seasons of Mandalorian lore into a nice 45-minute funny, sweet, and kid-friendly package. Why? Because Lego wants to sell some more bricks. You can check out more about it on the Plugged In website or the Plugged In app, too, if you're looking for something to view this weekend. It can always save you a little time and money if you check it out first.
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0: 90.9 KLRC with Jeremy Camp. He is going to be with Mercy Me at the Walmart Amp next month, and we can't wait. That's his new one called Revival. Temperatures right now in the low 70s, and we'll sneak up to about 90 this afternoon. Had some rain showers early this morning. Those will linger a little bit, but pretty much out of the way by about lunchtime today. And traffic wise, good news, no accidents reported this morning beyond your usual slowdowns. We're getting there on this Friday morning.
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0: So it was September 11th, 25 years ago today, that Patrick Anderson found himself alone on the street. He had fled his room at the Marriott at the World Trade Center after that first plane hit the North Tower and the hotel that was nestled between the North and South Towers. It was just before 9 a.m. Patrick was wearing only one shoe as he watched the second plane hit the second tower, flying directly over his head, and all he could do was run. After several minutes, he found himself underneath a garbage truck just trying to avoid the debris that was falling in the sky. He says, I thought to myself, you're alive, but you're a refugee now. He took shelter at a high school about a half mile from Ground Zero. Students were scheduled to be taking their senior photos that day. And Patrick was slumped down next to a locker on the floor. And that's when a random stranger approached him. Do you need a hug? Patrick said, yes, I do. The stranger asked Patrick if he was a teacher or someone's parent. Her name was Emily. She was a local photographer's assistant who was working those senior photos that day. But to Patrick, she was a hero. He says, Emily showed me how a perfect stranger can give you love and care and protection in a way that can only be explained by the presence of God in that moment. Emily walked alongside that Westside High School with Patrick, taking him to the photographer's office so he could contact his family and find a place to stay. She shared her yogurt and her orange with me, Patrick says. She took me under her wing and would not let me go until I knew I had a plan. Patrick and Emily stayed in touch after that tragedy. He even sent her flowers that following September 11th, and they've exchanged Christmas cards. But then Emily ended up moving about 15 years ago, and Patrick lost track of her. He tried to find her through the internet, but no success. But he finally got a lead on Emily when a production company approached him about doing a program called We'll Meet Again. It's about life-changing encounters with journalism Ann Curry. He said, I was reluctant to do the show, but

It's difficult to relive those experiences. He was desperate to try find that hero who had showed God's love that day. He wanted to find Emily and thank her and to let her see that he and his family were thriving and he had not forgotten her. And then it happened in 2001. She had left her job as a photographer's assistant and actually became an art teacher. That's when the production crew tracked her down and reunited the friends. Patrick says he underappreciated how much his intention to find her mattered. She said, "You helped me too." He said he was in shock, total surprise. But she says, it's the same thing when two people need to know they're not alone. Their reunion was recorded for the TV program, but they both say it was an interactive, authentic gratitude moment. The experience of confronting one's mortality, Patrick says, and accepting the frailty of life in those kind of circumstances will leave an indelible impression. He says, now it's much easier for me to tell someone that I care for them than it was before. I'm much more likely to empathize with people when they go through tragedies and other families walk through struggle. It's just a little bit of the good that's come out of such a horrific day 25 years ago today. And that is our positive difference story of the day.

0: 90.9 KLRC. That's Ben Fuller and Carrie Underwood. If it was up to me. Morning. Forecast for today. We'll take a little bit cooler, right? About 90 for the high this afternoon. The rain chances moving out by this afternoon to just slight chance of a pop-up shower this afternoon. All in all, pretty good. And a little warm-up back to the 90s tomorrow.
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90.9 KLRC. It's Leanna Crawford with Thank God. Morning. It's Mark hanging out for a little while longer. Andrea's going to jump in at 10 this morning. Before that, we'll share some songs like that new one from Danny Gokey, some Forrest Frank. CeCe Winans going to check in too. And right now it's Elevation.

0: 90.9 KLRC, Danny Gokey, and Jesus over everything. Well, we'll take these temperatures, right? Upper 80s, maybe 90 for the high today. Best chances of rain pretty much out of the way by about lunchtime today.
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1: There's a fear and there's a lie that I'm always going to be this way. No matter what we're struggling with, the enemy tells us that this is just the way that it is and you could never overcome it. That's not true. That is a lie. And he is bigger than all of these things that we're struggling with, and he does have the power to overcome.
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1: My name is Julia. I am here with Celebrate Recovery at Fellowship NWA. So I've been involved with Celebrate Recovery for a decade. Being on the other side, in a way, I mean, no one has arrived. I still struggle, but getting freedom from this struggle, like it doesn't have weight on me anymore, but also just the graciousness that the Lord has shown me. And I think a lot of times we forget it's God's kindness that leads to repentance. That has just been a huge theme throughout doing Celebrate Recovery and being in counseling as well, is just the Lord's kindness. And I know that a lot of times we have to look into someone's eyes and see that kindness towards ourselves in order to take it in for ourselves. And so having another human being doing that for you, whether it's in the small groups at Celebrate Recovery or counseling, is so essential.
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90.9 KLRC. These guys opened up their set at the Walmart Amp last night with this one, and man, did it sound good. Here's Need to Breathe and The Long Surrender.

90.9 KLRC, Torrin Wells and Jen Johnson. And about time for me to get out of here. Hopefully, we'll have Becky and Ross back on Monday. They are both under the weather, so get a little rest for the weekend. And I hope you have a wonderful weekend, too. On Monday, we'll pick a new KLRC Teacher of the Week. This week, we have been celebrating Miss Allen at the Don Tyson School of Innovation. We heard from Haley. She's in seventh grade. She said Miss Allen is the nicest teacher she's ever had. She said she's like a therapist who cares about everyone at every level. All the kids want to go into her classroom because she's so nice, and I love her so much. She's my hero. Pretty high praise from Haley. Thanks for nominating Ms. Allen. She, of course, is going to get $50 from our friends at Gibson Real Estate, and we'll pick a new Teacher of the Week on Monday. Your student can nominate someone at klrc.com/teacher.

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90.9 KLRC. Good morning and happy Friday. My name is Andrea. Glad that we're hanging out together, listening to The Positive Difference at Work. It's We the Kingdom and Rescue Me.

90.9 KLRC. My husband always likes to spend a little bit of time outside in the mornings. And when I came out to the living room and saw him on the couch, he said, "Andrea, it's cold outside." I was like, "Hey, we will take it." Though it is going to warm up as those clouds continue to clear out today. It's going to be mostly sunny. Highs are going to be in the 80s. But again, getting on the cooler side tonight, dipping down into the 60s. We'll take it.

0: 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That was Carly Ann Taylor. Why should I worry? 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
1: 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You can just see God at work. 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
1: 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All week long, we have loved getting to celebrate Miss Allen at Don Tyson School of Innovation, our KLRC Teacher of the Week. Now, Haley in seventh grade nominated her in and said that Miss Allen is the nicest teacher she's ever had, and also said she's like a therapist who cares about everyone at every level. Multiple kids want to go to her class because she is so nice. I love that so much. 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

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We'll hope that you are doing well today on this Friday. My name is Andrea. 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

90.9 KLRC. It is pretty remarkable when God just brings things full circle in a way that only he can, whether we know him or not. And I follow a photographer. His name is Phil Penman, and he was at Ground Zero whenever 9/11 occurred. And he posted a picture saying, 25 years ago, I was standing in the ash in the chaos of Lower Manhattan when I saw her. Her name was Joanne. She had just walked down 87 flights of stairs to escape the North Tower, covered in white dust, holding her shoes, stepping through an unimaginable nightmare. When she walked past my lens, I raised my camera and took a photograph that captured a moment of pure survival. Years later, the 9/11 Memorial Museum helped reconnect us, and it turned a terrible shared memory into an unexpected deep friendship. Then 17 years after that tragic morning, Joanne called me with news. She was getting married to the love of her life, Robert. She asked if I would photograph her wedding. Standing there on her wedding day, watching her smile in a white dress instead of white dust, holding a camera once again, it was one of the most emotional moments of my career. Joanne said it best. Phil was with me on the best day of my life and the worst day of my life. He said, as a photographer, you hope to document history. You never expect that history will bring you a lifelong friend or that a lens once trained on tragedy would get to capture such incredible joy, resilience, and hope.

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Thank you, Mark and Shalane over in Winslow, Lauren in Springdale, and Melissa over in Grove. We're so thankful to have you a part of the team. 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

0: Today is Friday, September 11th, sponsored in part by Jim and Mary Beth Myers of Rogers, who sent this day sponsor message. On this day, when we reflect on the tragedy of 25 years ago, we are reminded and thankful that our God is sovereign and reigns from on high. We would also like to dedicate this sponsorship to our grandchildren who bless our lives every day. We also are celebrating the birthday of one of those today. Happy birthday, Jacob. We are truly blessed indeed.
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1: 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We've made it into the noon hour. My name is Andrea. Thanks again for hanging out and listening to The Positive Difference. 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

90.9 KLRC. Man, just praising God that he answered our prayers for some rain yesterday and today. There was a point last night where I just stepped outside and just heard the rain in my pajamas and just said, thank you, Lord. Thank you, Lord. It was a sound that felt so foreign. It was wonderful to hear again. Highs today going to be hanging out in the 80s. And maybe tomorrow and into tonight, we might also see a little bit of more rain chances. But again, we'll just keep praying for some drought relief and let the results be in God's hands.

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90.9 KLRC. I still remember having a day where I was holding a lot of doubt in myself, just anxiety and nervous. And as I was getting ready, I had KLRC on the app playing on my phone. And this song came up and it was like, okay, yes, the truth is I am my father's child. And I hope that you hear that message today too.

0: Today is Friday, September 11th, sponsored in part by Jim and Mary Beth Myers of Rogers, who sent this day sponsor message. On this day, when we reflect on the tragedy of 25 years ago, we are reminded and thankful that our God is sovereign and reigns from on high. We would also like to dedicate this sponsorship to our grandchildren who bless our lives every day. We also are celebrating the birthday of one of those today. Happy birthday, Jacob. We are truly blessed indeed.
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Happy Friday to you. My name is Andrea. Glad that we're getting this time to hang out together and encourage one another by listening to The Positive Difference. This is Leanna Crawford, her song, Thank God.

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90.9 KLRC. It is pretty remarkable when God just brings things full circle in a way that only he can, whether we know him or not. And I follow a photographer. His name is Phil Penman, and he was at Ground Zero whenever 9/11 occurred. And he posted a picture saying, 25 years ago, I was standing in the ash in the chaos of Lower Manhattan when I saw her. Her name was Joanne. She had just walked down 87 flights of stairs to escape the North Tower, covered in white dust, holding her shoes, stepping through an unimaginable nightmare. When she walked past my lens, I raised my camera and took a photograph that captured a moment of pure survival. Years later, the 9/11 Memorial Museum helped reconnect us, and it turned a terrible shared memory into an unexpected deep friendship. Then 17 years after that tragic morning, Joanne called me with news. She was getting married to the love of her life, Robert. She asked if I would photograph her wedding. Standing there on her wedding day, watching her smile in a white dress instead of white dust, holding a camera once again, it was one of the most emotional moments of my career. Joanne said it best. Phil was with me on the best day of my life and the worst day of my life. He said, as a photographer, you hope to document history. You never expect that history will bring you a lifelong friend or that a lens once trained on tragedy would get to capture such incredible joy, resilience, and hope.

0: 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It's Ben Fuller and Carrie Underwood. 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

KLRC. You know, one of the cool things that Jesus offers when you follow him is eternal life, which is so mind-boggling to me. I can't even fathom it. But I once heard Jamie Winship share about how eternity isn't something in the future. Eternity started the moment you began to follow Jesus. Wow, isn't that so powerful? So I love that that last song reminded me of that, that death was arrested and my life began. Lord,

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1: There's a fear and there's a lie that I'm always going to be this way. 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That's not true. That is a lie. And he is bigger than all of these things that we're struggling with, and he does have the power to overcome.
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1: My name is Julia. I am here with Celebrate Recovery at Fellowship NWA. So I've been involved with Celebrate Recovery for a decade. Being on the other side, in a way, I mean, no one has arrived. I still struggle, but getting freedom from this struggle, like it doesn't have weight on me anymore, but also just the graciousness that the Lord has shown me. And I think a lot of times we forget it's God's kindness that leads to repentance. That has just been a huge theme throughout doing Celebrate Recovery and being in counseling as well, is just the Lord's kindness. And I know that a lot of times we have to look into someone's eyes and see that kindness towards ourselves in order to take it in for ourselves. And so having another human being doing that for you, whether it's in the small groups at Celebrate Recovery or counseling, is so essential.
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0: is Friday, September 11th, sponsored in part by Jim and Mary Beth Myers of Rogers, who sent this day sponsor message. On this day, when we reflect on the tragedy of 25 years ago, we are reminded and thankful that our God is sovereign and reigns from on high. We would also like to dedicate this sponsorship to our grandchildren who bless our lives every day. We also are celebrating the birthday of one of those today. Happy birthday, Jacob. We are truly blessed indeed.
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0: RC. Hey, we are Kara and Robert.
1: When it comes to the most influential people in our lives, teachers often make the top of the list.
0: They sure do.
1: So we like celebrating them. Congratulations to Miss Allen at Don Tyson School of Innovation, our KLRC Teacher of the Week. Now, a seventh grader of hers, Haley, was sharing that Miss Allen is the nicest teacher she's ever had.
0: Aww.
1: She's got her for Spanish class. And Miss Allen is very understanding. She listens to you on all topics that come to mind.
0: That's so sweet.
1: She just cares about everybody at every level.
0: I love it so much. By the way, your student can also nominate a favorite teacher to win $50 from Gibson Real Estate. All the details are at klrc.com/teacher.
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1: Something really cool about KLRC is that we're all plugging into this source of hope together.
0: Yay!
1: And so we're walking through life situations together.
0: I do love that.
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0: I noticed that as well.
1: And this is always something good to keep in mind. Just praying for God to just be in the center of marriages, making our families in this area even stronger.
0: Yeah.

0: 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We are Kara and Robert.
1: Yeah, Robert, it's hard to believe. It's been 25 years today since the 9/11 attacks.
0: Yeah.
1: It's crazy. Like, I have a hard time wrapping my head around it. I was watching, my husband and I were just kind of scrolling through. There's tons of documentaries about it this year.
0: Yeah.
1: It was all over the news this morning. They were actually live broadcasting a memorial service that was happening. It was neat to see. But it's just one of those events that when you live through it, anytime you live through an experience and you can remember exactly where you were and what you were doing on that day at that time, that's pretty significant,
0: yes.
1: right?
0: Yeah, it is.
1: And I remember, I think I was, I'm not going to get the age exactly right. I'm pretty sure I was 15, you know, just hanging out at home, sitting on my couch. And one of my mom's friends called her and was like, turn on the TV right now. And you know that's going to be bad, right?
0: Yeah, yeah.
1: And so I just remember that day being kind of in a daze all day. Like, what? This doesn't feel like real life.
0: Yeah.
1: So I don't know, just kind of reflecting on that. It's been 25 years and it's good to look back and go, wow, look how far we've come.
0: Yeah, absolutely. You know? And I think we all remember exactly where we were in that moment. For me, I was a freshman in college, my very first week of college. And I didn't have a class yet, staying at my buddy's house in town. Same thing. Turn on the TV. We're like, what's happening? And I find that as I get older, it's actually harder for me to watch that video and all the things that are associated with it, the tough parts,
1: right?
0: You know, because it hurts deeper and deeper going, you know what? We went through a lot there.
1: Yeah.
0: And then I do like to like get past that first initial shock and go, look at all these helpers out there.
1: Yes.
0: Look at how many people joined in and said, what can I do?
1: The response was so, and that's all the things I've been watching too. Like the response was so quick and immediate and swift. And there was even someone on the TV last night talking about how if you lived in New York, you couldn't walk down the street without asking each other, are you okay?
0: Incredible.
1: Is your family okay? Like complete strangers, just are you okay? Is everyone in your family okay?
0: That's
1: like,
0: it.
1: That's crazy right there. That, how many times in the world, like in the history of the world, has that happened?
0: Exactly. Yeah. And so now we get to see that is love and unity in action.
1: Yeah.
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0: 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We are Kara and Robert.
1: So today's a day of reflection.
0: Yeah.
1: 25 years since 9/11. Mm. And there's a memorial in New York, or something at the 9/11 memorial in New York. And I think everybody should know about it.
0: Yeah.
1: It's a tree.
0: Okay.
1: Not just any tree, though. They call it the survivor tree.
0: Oh.
1: And this was a tree that was found badly damaged in the rubble at Ground Zero.
0: Wow.
1: The branches were burned. They were broken. The workers realized, wait a minute, though, this tree is still alive.
0: Oh.
1: So they removed it, they cared for it, and they eventually, like, nursed it back.
0: Wow.
1: So today, that tree is growing at the memorial.
0: That is so cool.
1: And for me, I just can't think of a better picture of hope.
0: Yeah.
1: Because surviving something, it doesn't mean that you come through it without scars.
0: Right.
1: Sometimes those scars are still going to be there.
0: Yeah.
1: But they don't mean that God has finished growing something beautiful from your life.
0: Oh,
1: you know what I'm saying?
0: Yeah.
1: There's that verse in Isaiah. I don't know the exact reference, but it talks about beauty for ashes.
0: Yep.
1: I think this is that example right there.
0: Totally.
1: That beautiful survivor tree shows us that we'll always have hope.
0: I think that same verse actually talks about they will be called oaks of righteousness.
1: No way.
0: A planting of the Lord for the display of his wonder.
1: Beautiful.
0: So even better.
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1: with the God who is your peace.
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0: is Friday, September 11th, sponsored in part by Jim and Mary Beth Myers of Rogers, who sent this day sponsor message. On this day, when we reflect on the tragedy of 25 years ago, we are reminded and thankful that our God is sovereign and reigns from on high. We would also like to dedicate this sponsorship to our grandchildren who bless our lives every day. We also are celebrating the birthday of one of those today. Happy birthday, Jacob. We are truly blessed indeed.
1: From the John Brown University Broadcast Center in downtown Siloam Springs.
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0: 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Hey, we're Kara and Robert.
1: A little bit earlier, Kara, we were just touching on the fact that as we're reflecting on 25 years after 9/11, there was a time where this nation felt more united than we've ever really seen it before.
0: It's true.
1: And so I've heard people say things like, oh, I wish we could go back to that. You know what I mean? You gotta hear it, especially on a day like today. Can we find that unity again?
0: Yeah.
1: And I think that we can, because unity, to me, doesn't mean that everybody just agrees.
0: True.
1: It doesn't mean that our differences just disappear somehow.
0: No.
1: I believe that unity is achieved when we decide that the person standing across from us is more important than the argument between us.
0: Ooh.
1: You see what I'm saying?
0: That's good. Yeah.
1: It's like, look.
0: Solid.
1: You know, and that's what we saw after 9/11.
0: We did.
1: People were going, not just in New York, but from neighboring states, from across the country, flying to New York, saying, put me to work.
0: Exactly.
1: What can I do?
0: Yes.
1: They didn't say, like, who are you voting for? Where do you live? And what do you vote? No.
0: They were what can I do?
1: Yeah. Love that.
0: I know. We do often see that happen after tragedies.
1: Mm-hmm.
0: And we hate that it takes that sometimes.
1: Yeah.
0: But sometimes it does take that to remind us, like, no, you're my neighbor.
1: Exactly.
0: Like, God loves you. God loves me. Like, let's work together. We need each other.
1: Yeah.
0: And this is, let's come together. How can we help each other?
1: We can start thinking about unity in every situation we're in, really. Like, is the person across from me more important than this problem or perceived problem between us?
0: Yeah.
1: Of course they're more important.
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1: Hey, friends. Welcome to the afternoon show. We are Kara and Robert. Mm-hmm. And also, if you're new to Northwest Arkansas, we want to say welcome.
0: Totally.
1: And we're so glad you're here hanging out with us today. We hope you'll stick around. Here's Carly Ann Taylor on The Positive Difference.

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0: 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We are Kara and Robert.
1: Robert, yesterday was a really fun day here in the studio. Robert delighted us all with his musical abilities.
0: Oh, yeah.
1: And sang us a parody of a Beauty and the Beast song.
0: That was so fun.
1: It was about Girl Scout dog treats, and it was delightful.
0: Thank you.
1: If you had a little secret camera in our studio, we have to confess, you would hear us singing a lot.
0: All the time.
1: Random things. Mm-hmm. And saying a lot of random things. It's just, it's crazy.
0: Yes.
1: And then, you know, if you also were in our houses, gather you
0: same thing.
1: Eavesdrop on some random song bits. So when I saw this online today, Robert, I had to share it
0: because
1: it made me think of us. Someone said, it's always you have ADHD and not thanks for being able to take whatever word or phrase I say and immediately sing it in a song you know.
0: Yes.
1: It's so true. You're welcome.
0: Uh-huh.
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0: 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It's Brandon Lake, How Good God Is on The Positive Difference.
1: 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Our traffic maps are showing plenty of green up and down.
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0: 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We are Kara and Robert.
1: Okay, you know I love cats. I love all things about cats, anything at all. Yeah. So most of my like Instagram feed, I'm going to be honest, it's just cat stuff, and it makes me so happy.
0: Well, that's awesome.
1: Today, I found a new one. Someone illustrated like a pretend cat newspaper, and it's so cute. But I'm just going to read you some of the headlines.
0: Yeah, let's go.
1: Because this is major news at my house, I can tell you right now. Cat news, the only news you need, K-N-E-A-D.
0: Clever.
1: Okay, so here we go. The head story is water glass unattended. Study. Entire head fits in glass.
0: Yes.
1: This is so true. Unattended water glasses are I mean, it's over my house. It's it's over.
0: Mm-hmm.
1: Cat news, second page. Box found. Sources say it is empty. let's see. Cushion moved. Last seen in corner. Now in other corner. Yes. Oh, in opinion. In the opinion section of Cat News, cat food time should be earlier.
0: It always is to them.
1: Always. My cats will sit in front of their timed cat feeder because we have an automatic feeder.
0: Yeah.
1: They'll sit in front of it for like an hour and just stare at it until it goes off. Just
0: Why
1: like,
0: do they do
1: maybe
0: that?
1: Maybe if I stare at it hard enough, it'll go off sooner. Trying to intimidate the automatic cat feeder.
0: Yes.
1: How about this one? Cat News. Breaking news. Door open. Our team investigates.
0: Mm-hmm, mm-hmm. Yep.
1: Space under shelf. Good for a nap.
0: Always.
1: Cat news. Object falls when pushed. Results inconclusive. More testing needed. also, catnip toy. Now boring, experts say. Yeah, that's fun for like 2 minutes.
0: Why does that burn out so fast?
1: I don't know, but it's so disappointing.
0: Yes.
1: Because I'm always so excited about it when I buy it for them. I'm like, they're going to love that.
0: Oh, I know.
1: They loved it for 2 seconds. And then finally, cat news. Red dot remains at large. Hunt continues. No leads yet found.
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2: 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We also are celebrating the birthday of one of those today. Happy birthday, Jacob. We are truly blessed indeed.
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1: Okay, so looking at tonight, expecting some clear skies, lows around 70 degrees. Into tomorrow, it's going to be a mix of sunshine and clouds. There is a slight chance for a stray shower or thunderstorm. That is possible. Highs around 92. Sunday starts to warm up again. Mostly sunny skies and highs in the upper 90s. Right now, 91 degrees in Siloam, 88 in Lowell, and 93 degrees in Tahlequah.
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0: Marcy. Hey, we are Kara and Robert.
1: When it comes to the most influential people in our lives, teachers often make the top of the list.
0: They sure do.
1: So we like celebrating them. Congratulations to Miss Allen at Don Tyson School of Innovation, our KLRC Teacher of the Week. Now, a seventh grader of hers, Haley, was sharing that Miss Allen is the nicest teacher she's ever had.
0: Aww.
1: She's got her for Spanish class. And Miss Allen is very understanding. She listens to you on all topics that come to mind.
0: So sweet.
1: She just cares about everybody at every level.
0: I love it so much. 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

0: 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Hey, we are Kara and Robert.
1: And we're so excited to bring you some new music from Matthew West.
0: So fun.
1: Now, he was sharing in an interview about this song that you can take a million wrong turns in life, and it only takes one step to go back to Jesus.
0: Oh, I love that.
1: Isn't that beautiful?
0: Yeah.
1: So check this one out. Back to Jesus on The Positive Difference. I had my

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0: 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We are Kara and Robert.
1: Yeah, Robert, it's hard to believe. It's been 25 years today since the 9/11 attacks.
0: Yeah.
1: It's crazy. Like, I have a hard time wrapping my head around it. I was watching, my husband and I were just kind of scrolling through. There's tons of documentaries about it this year.
0: Yeah.
1: It was all over the news this morning. They were actually live broadcasting a memorial service that was happening. It was neat to see. But it's just one of those events that when you live through it, anytime you live through an experience and you can remember exactly where you were and what you were doing on that day at that time, that's pretty significant,
0: yes.
1: right?
0: Yeah, it is.
1: And I remember, I think I was, I'm not going to get the age exactly right. I'm pretty sure I was 15, you know, just hanging out at home, sitting on my couch. And one of my mom's friends called her and was like, turn on the TV right now. And you know that's going to be bad, right?
0: Yeah, yeah.
1: And so I just remember that day being kind of in a daze all day. Like, what? This doesn't feel like real life. So I don't know, just kind of reflecting on that. It's been 25 years and it's good to look back and go, wow, look how far we've come.
0: Yeah, absolutely. You know? And I think we all remember exactly where we were in that moment. For me, I was a freshman in college, my very first week of college. And I didn't have a class yet, staying at my buddy's house in town. Same thing. Turn on the TV. We're like, what's happening? And I find that as I get older, it's actually harder for me to watch that video and all the things that are associated with it, the tough parts,
1: right?
0: You know, because it hurts deeper and deeper going, you know what? We went through a lot there. And then I do like to like get past that first initial shock and go, look at all these helpers out there. Look at how many people joined in and said, what can I do?
1: The response was so, and that's all the things I've been watching too. Like the response was so quick and immediate and swift. And there was even someone on the TV last night talking about how if you lived in New York, you couldn't walk down the street without asking each other, are you okay?
0: Incredible.
1: Is your family okay? Like complete strangers, just are you okay? Is everyone in your family okay?
0: That's
1: like,
0: it.
1: That's crazy right there. That how many times in the world, like in the history of the world, has that happened?
0: Exactly. Yeah. And so now we get to see that is love and unity in action.
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0: There's something you've been carrying for a while now.
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1: All right, we're keeping an eye on the roads for you this afternoon. Now, this time of day, especially on a Friday, you're probably going to run into a few slow spots.
0: Sure.
1: That's what we call yellow zones. Just means you got to maybe tap your brakes a few more times than you'd like. 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

0: 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We are Kara and Robert.
1: So today's a day of reflection.
0: Yeah.
1: 25 years since 9/11. Mm. And there's a memorial in New York or something at the 9/11 memorial in New York. And I think everybody should know about it.
0: Yeah.
1: It's a tree.
0: Okay.
1: Not just any tree, though. They call it the survivor tree.
0: Oh.
1: And this was a tree that was found badly damaged in the rubble at Ground Zero.
0: Wow.
1: The branches were burned. They were broken. The workers realized, wait a minute, though, this tree is still alive.
0: Oh.
1: So they removed it, they cared for it, and they eventually, like, nursed it back.
0: Wow.
1: So today, that tree is growing at the memorial.
0: That is so cool.
1: And for me, I just can't think of a better picture of hope.
0: Yeah.
1: Because surviving something, it doesn't mean that you come through it without scars.
0: Right.
1: Sometimes those scars are still going to be there.
0: Yeah.
1: But they don't mean that God has finished growing something beautiful from your life.
0: Oh,
1: you know what I'm saying?
0: Yeah.
1: There's that verse in Isaiah. I don't know the exact reference, but it talks about beauty for ashes.
0: Yep.
1: I think this is that example right there.
0: Totally.
1: That beautiful survivor tree shows us that we'll always have hope.
0: I think that same verse actually talks about they will be called oaks of righteousness.
1: No way.
0: A planting of the Lord for the display of his splendor.
1: Beautiful.
0: So even better.
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1: Today is Friday, September 11th, sponsored in part by Jim and Mary Beth Myers of Rogers, who sent this day sponsor message. On this day, when we reflect on the tragedy of 25 years ago, we are reminded and thankful that our God is sovereign and reigns from on high. We would also like to dedicate this sponsorship to our grandchildren who bless our lives every day. We also are celebrating the birthday of one of those today. Happy birthday, Jacob. We are truly blessed indeed.
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3: It's a muggy Friday afternoon here across NWA as those high temperatures topped out in the upper 80s to lower 90s across the area. We did get some much-needed rainfall, and now we have mostly sunny conditions. Look for partly cloudy skies to maintain overnight tonight with temperatures falling down to the lower 70s and high temperatures on your Saturday afternoon climbing back into the low to mid-90s, a little warmer, but expect some isolated to scattered showers and thunderstorms possibly in the morning time frame as well as possibly on your Saturday night and into your Sunday. For KNWA and Fox 24, I'm meteorologist Davion Huggins.
0: All right, thanks, Davion. It is 90 degrees in Gentry, 88 in Fayetteville, and 92 in Fort Smith.
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0: Yes. Okay, so just a few folks to say thank you to real quick. Amy and Jay. Thank you, Amy. Chris out of Springdale, and also Lisa in Tahlequah.
1: Thank you.
0: We really appreciate you.
1: Yes.
0: And so can we also invite you to pray with us as we are just always depending on God to provide. Mm-hmm. And you can even donate some of your time. Join us as a phone volunteer.
1: Yay.
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0: 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Hey, we're Kara and Robert.
1: A little bit earlier, Kara, we were just touching on the fact that as we're reflecting on 25 years after 9/11, there was a time where this nation felt more united than we've ever really seen it before.
0: It's true.
1: And so I've heard people say things like, oh, I wish we could go back to that. You know what I mean? You gotta hear it, especially on a day like today. Can we find that unity again?
0: Yeah.
1: And I think that we can, because unity, to me, doesn't mean that everybody just agrees.
0: True.
1: It doesn't mean that our differences just disappear somehow.
0: No.
1: I believe that unity is achieved when we decide that the person standing across from us is more important than the argument between us.
0: Ooh.
1: You see what I'm saying?
0: That's good. Yeah.
1: It's like, look.
0: Solid.
1: You know, and that's what we saw after 9/11.
0: We did.
1: People were going, not just in New York, but from neighboring states, from across the country, flying to New York, saying, put me to work.
0: Exactly.
1: What can I do?
0: Yes.
1: They didn't say, like, who are you voting for? Where do you live? And what do you believe? No.
0: They were like, what can I do?
1: Yeah, I love that.
0: I know. We do often see that happen after tragedies.
1: Mm-hmm.
0: And we hate that it takes that sometimes.
1: Yeah.
0: But sometimes it does take that to remind us, like, no, you're my neighbor.
1: Exactly.
0: Like, God loves you. God loves me. Like, let's work together. We need each other.
1: Yeah.
0: And this is, let's come together. How can we help each other?
1: We can start thinking about unity in every situation we're in, really. Like, is the person across from me more important than this problem or perceived problem between us?
0: Yeah.
1: Of course they're more important. Mm.
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1: Robert, yesterday was a really fun day here in the studio. Robert delighted us all with his musical abilities.
0: Oh, yeah.
1: And sang us a parody of a Beauty and the Beast song.
0: That was so fun.
1: It was about Girl Scout dog treats, and it was delightful.
0: Thank you.
1: If you had a little secret camera in our studio, we have to confess, you would hear us singing a lot.
0: All the time.
1: Random things. Mm-hmm. And saying a lot of random things. It's just, it's crazy.
0: Yes.
1: And then, you know, if you also were in our houses, gather you
0: same
1: would
0: thing.
1: Eavesdrop on some random song bits. So when I saw this online today, Robert, I had to share it
0: because
1: it made me think of us. Someone said, it's always you have ADHD and not thanks for being able to take whatever word or phrase I say and immediately sing it in a song you know.
0: Yes.
1: It's so true. You're welcome.
0: Uh-huh.
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1: Okay, let's take a look at the roads for a teamwork traffic update. Traffic maps are showing there are pockets of yellow here and there.
0: Okay.
1: They're just temporary slowdowns.
0: Yeah.
1: But no major red zones or accidents to report.
0: That's good.
1: If you see something that we haven't seen yet, you can always chime in about that at 800-909-KLRC.
2: There's a fear and there's a lie that I'm always going to be this way. 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
2: My name is Julia. 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And I know that a lot of times we have to look into someone's eyes and see that kindness towards ourselves in order to take it in for ourselves. And so having another human being doing that for you, whether it's in the small groups at Celebrate Recovery or counseling, is so essential.
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1: Okay, you know I love cats. I love all things about cats, anything at all. So most of my like Instagram feed, I'm going to be honest, it's just cat stuff, and it makes me so happy.
0: Well, that's awesome.
1: Today, I found a new one. Someone illustrated like a pretend cat newspaper, and it's so cute. But I'm just gonna read you some of the headlines.
0: Yeah, let's go.
1: Because this is major news at my house, I can tell you right now. Cat news, the only news you need. K-N-E-A-D.
0: Clever.
1: Okay, so here we go. The head story is water glass unattended. Study. Entire head fits in glass.
0: Yes.
1: This is so true. Unattended water glasses are I mean, it's over my house. It's just, it's over.
0: Mm-hmm.
1: Cat news, second page. Box found. Sources say it is empty. let's see. Cushion moved. Last seen in corner. Now in other corner. Yes. Oh, in opinion. In the opinion section of cat news. Cat food time should be earlier.
0: It always is to them.
1: Always. My cats will sit in front of their timed cat feeder because we have an automatic feeder.
0: Yeah.
1: They'll sit in front of it for like an hour and just stare at it until it goes off. Just
0: Why
1: like,
0: do they do
1: maybe
0: that?
1: Maybe if I stare at it hard enough, it'll go off sooner. Trying to intimidate the automatic cat feeder.
0: Yes.
1: How about this one? Cat news. Breaking news. Door open. Our team investigates.
0: Mm-hmm. Mm-hmm. Yep.
1: Space under shelf. Good for a nap.
0: Always.
1: Cat news. Object falls when pushed. Results inconclusive. More testing needed. Also, catnip toy. Now boring, experts say. Yeah, that's fun for like 2 minutes.
0: Why
1: and then
0: does that burn out so fast?
1: I don't know, but it's so disappointing.
0: Yes.
1: I'm always so excited about it when I buy it for them. I'm like, they're going to love that.
0: Oh, I know.
1: They loved it for 2 seconds. And then finally... cat news. Red dot remains at large. Hunt continues. No leads yet found.
2: 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Afternoons with Kara and Robert.
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1: Today is Friday, September 11th, sponsored in part by Jim and Mary Beth Myers of Rogers, who sent this day sponsor message. 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We also are celebrating the birthday of one of those today. Happy birthday, Jacob. We are truly blessed indeed.
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4: It's a muggy Friday afternoon here across NWA as those high temperatures topped out in the upper 80s to lower 90s across the area. We did get some much-needed rainfall, and now we have mostly sunny conditions. Look for partly cloudy skies to maintain overnight tonight with temperatures falling down to the lower 70s and high temperatures on your Saturday afternoon climbing back into the low to mid-90s, a little warmer, but expect some isolated to scattered showers and thunderstorms possibly in the morning time frame as well as possibly on your Saturday night and into your Sunday. For KNWA and Fox 24, I'm meteorologist Davion Huggins.
0: All right, thanks, Davion. It is 89 degrees right now in Bentonville, 91 in Stillwell, and another 91 in Van Buren.
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0: It was 25 years ago today we lost thousands of lives, but we remember the firefighters, police officers, and everyday Americans who rushed in to save others. May that selfless spirit continue to inspire us today and for generations to come. This is Keep the Faith with Penny, your place for contagious encouragement like this.
1: So what are we waiting for?
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3: 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Not only that, I don't just learn about them, I begin to learn about

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0: It's Keep the Faith with Penny, and I would love to hear your story and hear how God is getting you through the things you're facing, because it could really encourage somebody else. Give us a call, 800-335-1249.
1: Oh my goodness, God helps me through challenges every single day. Right now we are having some family challenges with some illness and things like that, and we've just been giving it up to Him, and He's just directing our footsteps every step of the way and getting us through our day.
0: Oh, and He will. He'll get you through one step at a time, and some days, that's all you need.
1: Yes, that's exactly what it's been, but it's been a hard week, and He's pulling us through.
0: So have you got any kind of an encouraging nugget to help get somebody else through?
1: Well, I think that it's just this message we've been hearing at our church a lot lately, which is just put God first, and if He's in the lead, the rest will follow.

0: to keep the faith with Penny. What were you doing September the 11th, 2001? Oh, I can answer. Very well. Most people who were around then could as well. I mean, we lost about 3,000 people on that day. Despite the sadness and the fact that this country will never be the same again, there were so many amazing, courageous, and heroic people. And there were stories of healing that came from that day as well. Best-selling author Karen Kingsbury has one right now.
1: She was working in the financial district in New York City when the terrorist attacks happened. Her building was evacuated, and as she walked along, she saw the plane hit the second building. She saw horrific things that day, things that scarred her and depressed her and discouraged her and made her wonder if she'd ever be the same again. While years went by, she ended up having a son, and finally, as her discouragement became more than she could bear, someone gave her a copy of my 9/11 book, One Tuesday Morning. She read it, and tears streamed down her face, and for the first time, she felt like she could live, and she had encouragement and hope again. She began to read my other books and just sort of fell in love with the stories. Well, as her little boy got older, he knew how important my books were to this woman, to his mother. And so when his birthday came up this last fall, he decided to use his money to buy 4 copies of One Tuesday Morning and take them down to the memorial with his mommy and hand them out to perfect strangers. This amazing little boy got hold of the books, and his mom did just that. She took him down, and he began to hand out the books. Now, I knew about this, but I didn't know what would happen or if I'd ever hear from the people who were the recipients. 2 days later, I get an email from another woman. She tells me, "Karen, I've never heard of you. I Googled your name, didn't realize you'd written these books, but I was under so much discouragement. My cousin died in the attacks. I hadn't been back to the city. I couldn't get out from underneath the discouragement and depression. But this year, I felt compelled to go down to the memorial, and just maybe if I put my hand on my cousin's name, on the wall, on the memorial, maybe I would have some healing and some closure because he was my best friend. And so I went down and I fought through the crowds and my heart was racing and I reached the memorial and I put my hand on my cousin's name. And just as I did that, a little boy came up and tapped me on my elbow. I looked down and this adorable child gives me a copy of your book, One Tuesday Morning. I put it in my purse, read it on the way home, couldn't stop reading until I finished it, and now I had to write you to tell you that I had this enormous burden lifted off my heart. My cousin would want me to be happy and to live life, and because of your book, I feel my whole life has been changed."
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If there is a God, then this would not have happened. If there is a God, there would have been no Holocaust. If there is a God, there would be no tsunami. If there is a God, there would be no earthquake. And I would agree that sometimes God either permits or creates things that trouble me. But if God is God, He's God, right? If He's God, He's God. And we quickly step out of our pay grade when we begin saying, okay, there is a God, but He has to do what I want Him to do. He has to fit in my expectations. You are

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0: Visiting world leaders with your kids is only something that happens in dreams or in the life of Bob Goff. We've got a great story to share in just a moment on Keep the Faith with Penny. He shares how you can do extraordinary things too.
1: We got a letter from the leader of Bulgaria, and he said, children, if you'll come to the palace in Sofia, I'll give you your interview. And they went nuts. They're like, no way.

0: It's Keep the Faith with Penny. Bob Goff and his family found themselves on the adventure of a lifetime, visiting with world leaders. And in a large part, that happened because his kids thought it was actually possible.
1: The conversation they would have would be so different than the conversation they might have with me. Matthew 18 talks about having a childlike faith. And I think I understand more about that having watched the kids. You know, they don't define themselves the way that I do. They don't think about the things the way that I did at the time. They just assume everybody's their friend. And, you know, these leaders assumed these kids were their friends too. And they would bring them back to their offices and they would say, you know what, when I was your age, and then they would tell this beautiful story. There's one guy from the Eastern Europe, and he said that when he was growing up, his dad used to hide his hat in the woods and pretend that he forgot it and then tell his son to go into the woods and get it. And he said, I was so afraid that the bears were going to come and eat me up. And so he would whistle and he would start whistling in front of the kids. And the kids would just be glued to what he was saying. And then he would slow down. He'd look them in the eye and said, you know, here's my promise to you. I don't tell any of my soldiers this, but I will never let the bears come and get you. Oh, man, that power of hearing somebody talk to young people and just that kind of promise. So at the end of these interviews, you know, you can't give these guys a box of chocolates. And so what we did is we had a little like ring box, and inside of it was the key to our front door. And the kids said, we really meant it about the coming over for the sleepover. And you know what? I won't tell you the name of the country, but one of these leaders wrote, and he wrote to my daughter and said, you know what? I'd like to come and use my key. And we said, come on over. And they did. I just want to live in constant expectation of what might happen. But to get there, we got to have a childlike faith.
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1: Being able to be here, I had no idea the first time that I volunteered what the experience would be like. And doing it and being able to hear the stories, the lives that are being touched, the positivity, the encouragement, the prayers, everything, you can just see God at work. And I think really that's what I'm here for. I enjoy seeing God at work. And he does that through KLRC.
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0: It's Keep the Faith with Penny. They stream all the time on the news, every single night and online. You've seen them. Pictures, the sound bites of all the trouble that's going on in the world right now. What do you make of it all? Erwin McManus is a pastor who's written books like The Genius of Jesus. And he says, even in spite of all the negativity we see all the time, there are signs of hope.
1: I was driving in my car on my way to Los Angeles Airport when my wife gave me a call, and I mean, she was frantic. She was in a panic, and she said, don't get on the plane. Don't get on the plane. And I had no idea why my wife was telling me not to get on the plane in LA when there was an accident in New York. I didn't even have a framework to understand what 9/11 would become. And in that moment, I was reminded that somehow human history has lost its way, that we've become less than what even we know we are to become. We have a world filled with hatred and racism and violence. And we have a world where brother kills brother and friend kills friend and nation goes to war against nation. It seems like we have this endless pattern of self-destruction. And yet what gives me hope in the middle of it is that we call it violence. We call it murder. We somehow know that this is beneath us, that this is not who we are supposed to be. I see our response to violence as the phantom pain of the human soul. When a soldier loses a leg, he feels that leg for years. He feels the pain in that leg. It feels as if it's still there. See, human ideals, this ideal that we're supposed to forgive and not live in bitterness, that we're supposed to love and not hate, this ideal that we can be better than this, I'm convinced this is the human spirit remembering what it's supposed to be like to be human. Maybe that's why Jesus came. He came to restore our humanity. And maybe that's why the human story is so troubling to us. Because every time we experience an act of violence, we all know this is not who we're supposed to be. This is not what it means to be human. And our souls long to be human again.
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